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And since this is our last day together, I want to hold you just one more time. 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
0: Yeah, she's

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I dreamed I was in a Hollywood movie.

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She poured some of the wine from the bottle into the glass and raised it to her lips.

Thanks for tuning in to Dan Swinney's number one music from the 60s, 70s, and 80s. Number one hit is a combination of artist and song that hits number one on the various U.S. Billboard charts. And just coming off a number one hit for 5 weeks, May 23rd, 1960, Kathy's Clown, the Everly Brothers. Well, it sold 8 million copies worldwide, spending 5 weeks at number one on the U.S. Billboard Hot 100 chart, 1 week at the top of the R&B charts, and 7 weeks at number one in the U.K. The song was the Everly Brothers' biggest selling single and their third and final U.S. number one hit. Reba McEntire's version reached number one on the Billboard Hot Country chart in 1989. Marchin' Forward with another number one hit for 1 week, May 22, 1961, Mother-in-Law, Ernie K. Doe, an R&B singer from New Orleans. In the 80s, K. Doe did radio shows on a couple of New Orleans radio stations. He died in 2001 at the age of 68. Ernie K. Doe was inducted into the Louisiana Music Hall of Fame in 2009.

number one charting hit for 1 week, May 26, 1962. Strangers on the Shore, actor Bilk, an English clarinetist and vocalist known for his breathy, vibrato-rich, lower register style and distinctive appearance of a goatee, bowler hat, and striped waistcoat. Bilk's instrumental became the UK's biggest-selling single of 1962. In fact, it was in the UK charts for more than 50 weeks, peaking at number two. In 2012, Bilk said that after 50 years, he was finally fed up with playing his most famous tune, Strangers on the Shore. He died in 2014 at the age of 85. Be sure to like and follow Dan Swinney's Number One Music on Facebook and Instagram for lots of fun trivia, and you can make requests, too. Let's take a look at another number one hit for 2 weeks. This is a two-hit wonder, Jimmy Soul, If You Want to Be Happy, May 18th, 1963. He was born in Weldon, North Carolina. He became a preacher at the age of seven and performed gospel music as a teenager. He acquired his performing name, Soul, from his congregation. After the hits dried up, Soul gave up his career as a musician and joined the U.S. Army. Later in life, Soul fell into a drug habit and served time in prison before he died in 1988 at the young age of 45.

0: The Beatles, Ticket to Ride, May 22nd, 1965. This chart topper was included on their 1965 album and movie, Help. The track marked a progression in the Beatles' work through the incorporation of harder-sounding instrumentation relative to their previous releases. Marching forward with another number one hit, The Young Rascals, May 20th, 1967, Groovin'. Well, this hit became one of the group's signature songs. The big hit also reached number three on the Billboard R&B Singles Chart. Groovin' was the only hit the group ever had in the UK, reaching number eight. The Rascals were inducted into the Rock and Roll Hall of Fame on May 6, 1997. Let's hear a brief interview from the Rascals' lead singer, Felix Cavalieri, who tells the story behind the hit song, Groovin'.
1: I met this young girl, actually, and I just fell head over heels in love. I mean, I was so gone that this joyous, kind of like wonderful emotion came out into the music at that time. And Groovin' was part of that whole kind of like experience because if you look at the storyline, it's very simple. I mean, you know, grooving on a Sunday afternoon, primarily because Friday and Saturday is when musicians work. So the simplicity of it is that Sunday is when you can be with your loved one, you know. And the beauty of it is that you were in just joyous type of like, you know, like bliss that, you know, at that time I equated with a person. But, you know, basically that's what you're feeling and that's what, you know, came out. And that's the beauty of music is that when it's allowed to be, you know, really exempling of what you do, an example, it lasts forever. You know, you're in love forever because of that moment in time that you captured. And that's what was happening with you, you know.

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Oh yeah. 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
1: Talk it to me, man.
0: Turn it up. Come on. Turn up there, babe.
2: Kick, kick.
0: Oh, yeah.
1: Come on, turn it up, babe. Come on.
0: Now, look here. I want that guitar to fall in on that. Turn it up now. Oh, yeah. Now, turn it up, Augie. Yeah, now, everybody turn it up now.

I like that number one hit, Tighten Up, Archie Bell and the Drells, May 18th, 1968. Number one for 2 weeks. This chart topper was one of the earliest funk number ones in music history. Soon afterward, the song was released. Bell was drafted into the U.S. Army and began serving in Vietnam. Well, they went on to score a few more top 40 hits and over a dozen R&B top 40 hits through the 70s. Well, there's another Beatles number one hit, Get Back, May 24th, 1969. It's actually the Beatles with Billy Preston. It was the Beatles' only single that credited another artist at their request. Get Back was the Beatles' first single released in true stereo in the U.S. It was also the first single to debut on the singles chart at number one.

0: One for 1 week. You are the sunshine of my life. That's Stevie Wonder, May 19th, 1973. Well, the song became Wonder's third number one single on the Billboard Hot 100 chart and his first number one on the Easy Listening chart. It won a Grammy for Best Male Pop Vocal Performance and was nominated for both Record of the Year and Song of the Year. How about that? Marching forward with a novelty song, The Street. That's Ray Stevens, May 18th, 1974, number one for 3 weeks. This was one of Stevens' most successful recordings. The Street was his second number one hit on the Billboard Hot 100 singles chart and his first number one in the UK. According to Ray Stevens, there were already 15 other songs released about streaking by the time he released his big hit. By the time he hit number one, there ended up being 35 to 40 such records in all. Here's a short interview where Ray Stevens explains the inspiration for his chart. Topper.
1: And I have to ask you, when I was a kid, I listened to The Streak. Are you kind of surprised that people are still asking you about it?
2: Well, it was a huge hit, that's for sure. I was surprised when it became as big as it did, but I'm very gratified that people still remember it. It's a song that I wrote back before the streaking really hit. I read an article in a magazine about a college student in California who took off his clothes and ran through a crowd, and they called it streaking. And I said, there's an idea for a song. So I wrote the song and got in the studio. By the time we could get our record out, there were already a dozen or so other streaking records on the market. But for some reason, mine was the one that made it. So I'm very gratified for that. And that people still remember it. That's wonderful.
3: Hello, everyone. This is your Action News reporter with all the news that is news across the nation on the scene at the supermarket. There seems to have been some disturbance here. Pardon me, sir. Did you see what happened?
4: Yeah, I did. I was standing over by the tomatoes, and here he come, running through the pole beans, through the fruits and vegetables, naked as a jaybird. And I hollered over to Ethel. I said, "Don't look, Ethel." And it's too late. She'd already been incensed.
5: Here he comes.

0: were here at the gas station. Pardon me, sir, did you see what happened?
1: Yeah, they. I was just in here getting my tires checked, and he just appeared out of the traffic. Just come streaking around the grease right there. Didn't have nothing on but a smile. I looked in there, and Ethel was getting her cold drink. I hollered, "Don't look, Ethel!" And it was too late. She'd already been mooned. Flashed right there in front of the shop, so.
2: He ain't proof.
1: Boogity, boogity.
2: He ain't

0: Once again, your Action News reporter in the booth at the gym covering the disturbance at the basketball playoff. Pardon me, sir. Did you see what happened?
1: Yeah, deep. Half time, I was just going down there to get Ethel a snow cone. Here he come, right out of the cheap seats. Dribbling. Right down the middle of the court. Didn't have on nothing but his PS. Made a hook shot and got out through the concession stand. I hollered up at Ethel. I said, "Don't look, Ethel!" It was too late. She'd already got a free shot. Grandstand. Right there in front of the home team.
2: What is it calling the streets?
1: Here it comes again. Who's that with it? Ethel!
0: Is that you, Ethel?
2: He's just as proud as he can be.
0: What do you think you're doing?
2: Listen to me. He gonna give us a
0: key. You get your cone, dog!
2: What is it calling the streets?
0: Ethel! Where you go?
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Here's another chart topper. May 21st, 1977. Sir Duke. That's Stevie Wonder. The song was written in tribute to Duke Ellington, the influential jazz legend who died in 1974. The lyrics also refer to Count Basie, Glenn Miller, Louis Armstrong, and Ella Fitzgerald. Billboard ranked it as the number 18 song of 1977.

0: May 21st, 1983. Let's Dance. That's David Bowie. Number one for 1 week. It was released as the lead single from the Let's Dance album in March of 83. It went on to become one of his biggest selling tracks. The single topped the Billboard Hot 100, becoming Bowie's first and only single to top the charts in both the U.S. and the U.K. It was also his second and last single to reach number one in the USA. In the 2001 movie Zoolander, the song plays as Bowie appears in the movie. Let's take a look at another number one hit, June 2nd, 1984. Let's hear it for the boys. Denise Williams. That was her second number one on the U.S. Billboard Hot 100 and featured on the 1984 hit movie Footloose. It was nominated for an Academy Award for Best Original Song. Well, here's Dick Clark on American Bandstand in 1984 to introduce Denise.
1: Anybody see Footloose? Did you? You have any idea how many hit songs are from that show? I think you guessed six. You heard me say you. Oh, woman is a genius. No, I did mumble something about six, didn't I? I think it's six single hit records, but none bigger than this. The interesting thing about this lady is she's made such beautiful ballads all these years. Sings duets with Johnny Mathis and all of this. And then all of a sudden, ladies and gentlemen, Miss Denise Williams.

Well, that's going to do it for us today. We're going to close out with a number one hit, Forever Your Girl, May 20th, 1989. That's Paula Abdul. Following the unexpected success of Straight Up, the song continued Abdul's newfound commercial success, becoming her second chart topper on the Billboard Hot 100 for 2 weeks. Well, thanks for tuning in to Dan Sweeney's number one music. Until next time, make it a good one.

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1: Hi, this is Bart Shore with the Time Warp Song of the Day with the Beatles going back to 1964 with one of eight originals of 14 songs from the album Beatles for Sale, which also appeared on the 1965 American release Beatles 6. Today it's a Time Warp Radio treat, a song for whatever reason never made it to any of the Beatles anthology LPs. Here is Take 11 of What You're Doing.
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0: Beatles and Take 11 of What You're Doing. Paul McCartney wrote that song, and of course, writing credits also go to John Lennon on that. It's a song that featured a 12-string guitar, a sound that became identified with the Byrds' Roger McGuinn, although What You're Doing was recorded in late 1964, 6 months before the Byrds would hit with Mr. Tambourine Man. Today, a rare find of Take 11 of What You're Doing from the Beatles, which has been the Time Warp song of the day.
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1: Patty Hearst is back in jail tonight. 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

Every morning at the mine you could see him arrive. 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And everybody knew you did.

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Somebody said he came from New Orleans, where he got in a fight over a Cajun queen, and a crashing blow from a huge right hand sent a Louisiana fella to the promised land, Big John.

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1: What thing?
0: That thing. Singers.
2: That thing with Rich Appel.
1: Oh, that thing.
0: For that classic top 40 sound.
1: The hits, the jingles, even the commercials.
0: This weekend, don't forget that thing.
1: That thing.
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1: Patty Hearst is back in jail tonight. 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

0: Yeah.
1: Is that you?
0: Who's it?
1: Oh, Cornelius.
0: Cornelius.
1: Yeah.
0: Oh, Cornelius.
1: Listen.
0: Bye-bye.
1: Listen.
0: Yeah, man, what's up?
1: I'm in trouble.
0: Yeah.
1: My girl just told me to...

0: Well, my 3 minutes is just about up.
1: Oh, I'm sorry. Cornelius, we can't handle it this weekend.
0: Oh, really?
1: Certainly nice to hear from you, man.
0: Bye! Wolf? Hello, Wolf? Wolf!

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I'm taking little white pills and my eyes all been white. I just passed a Jimmy in a white. I've been a passing everything in sight. 6 days on the road. And

0: this weekend, don't forget that thing.
1: What thing?
0: That thing, singers.
2: That thing with Rich Appel.
1: Oh, that thing.
0: For that classic top 40 sound.
1: The hits, the jingles, even the commercials.
0: This weekend, don't forget that thing.
1: That thing.
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I'm your boogeyman, Casey of the Sunshine Band are saving the 70s. 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

Kind of a story song set here on Saving the 70s. We had Phoebe Snow, Poetry Man, about an illicit love affair with a married man. We had Piano Man from Billy Joel, kind of autobiographical for him early in his career. And now one of my very favorite story songs from our favorite decade. Back to the subject of cheating, we are. It's Lion Eyes from the Eagles on Saving the 70s.

0: girls.
1: Ditty girls just seem to find out early how to open doors with just a smile. Well, I gotta tell you, a few country girls learned that early, too. 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

0: The sponsors said it was going to be 3 days of peace and music. It was that, all right, and much more. Estimates of the crowd ranged up to more than 300,000. And it was that size that caused most of the trouble. As one official pointed out, with 300,000 people, you are not dealing with just a crowd, but virtually a city. And as a city, it had city problems. One youngster died of a suspected overdose of heroin. 80 others were arrested on drug charges. Another boy killed when the driver of a tractor failed to see him inside a sleeping bag.
1: That's how CBS News reported on Woodstock, and here's a song about it, God Saving the 70s.

Saving the 70s, also a hit for Matthew's Southern Comfort, but Woodstock was originally done by Joni Mitchell, who wrote the song, and there it is from 1970.

We've only just begun The Carpenters, along with Minute by Minute from the Doobie Brothers on Saving the 70s with Mike Walker. And this here's a story of Billy Joe and Bobby Sue, Steve Miller Band.

0: add because it's about young people who've just begun their lives. All the wonderful things that life has to offer are ahead of them, which Karen Carpenter, when she died, had every right to believe was her future. But it wasn't to be. We've only just begun. Saving the 70s is coming right back.
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4: The Viet Cong flag is flying over the presidential palace in Saigon today, just a few hours after the South Vietnamese government announced its unconditional surrender. The Provisionary Revolutionary Government gave Saigon a new name, Ho Chi Minh City.
1: This is Saving the 70s.
2: One of those days that many Americans will never forget, April 30th, 1975, the day that Saigon fell. Hi, this is Mike Walker. Welcome to Saving the 70s.

I love music because it's a heck of a lot easier to dance to than bird calls, let me tell you. OJ's on Saving the 70s along with the song about Van Gogh, Vincent from Don McLean. This one was all over the radio the year I was a senior in high school, Pure Prairie League on Saving the 70s.

0: When we were young, we had such amazing music. That's why I am still obsessed with the music of the 70s this many decades later, and it's a large part of what stirred me to start Saving the 70s some years back. Pure Prairie League, Amy, on Saving the 70s. I'm Mike Walker, and there's more after this.
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0: police see people the way nobody else sees them. When they're born, when they're dying, when they're drunk, when they're killing one another. The streets of San Francisco, the city and its people, seen through the eyes of two detectives, starring Carl Malden and Michael Douglas.
1: What about the Barry case?
2: Two suspects. The boy Wonder here, he likes the lawyer. I'm still trying to track down a guy calling himself her uncle.
1: Can't you two get together?
2: Well, then we wouldn't need each other.
3: A promo for one of the great cop shows of the 70s, The Streets of San Francisco, with Michael Douglas and Carl Malden. Hi, this is Mike Walker. Welcome back to Saving the 70s. I'd love to talk with you more, but you see, I have a bustle in my hedgerow. Don't you hate it when that happens?
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0: 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I'd give anything to sound like Barry White when I say that. So far, it's just not working. Just before that, Poetry Man from Phoebe Snow. I'm Mike Walker, and Saving the 70s is coming right back.
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thanks for tuning in to Dan Swinney's One Hit Wonders. This week we're looking at 1969. A One Hit Wonder is a combination of artist and song that scores big in the Billboard Top 40, but never repeats the achievement again. And just coming off a number three charting hit, February 1st, 1969, that was the worst that could happen. Johnny Maestro and the Brooklyn Bridge, a music group from New York City. Johnny began his career in 1957 as the original lead singer of The Crests, one of the first interracial groups in the recording industry. The Brooklyn Bridge was inducted into the Vocal Group Hall of Fame in 2005. They were also inducted into the South Carolina Music R&B Hall of Fame in May of 2006 and the Long Island Music Hall of Fame in 2006 in October. Johnny Maestro died in 2010 at the age of 70. Moving forward with more One Hit Wonders, this one's in March, peaking at number 25. I Got a Line on You. Spirit, a rock band founded in 1967 and based in Los Angeles. Drummer Ed Cassidy was recognizable by his shaved head, hence his nickname, Mr. Skint, and later the title of a Spirit song. The group was active from 67 to 73, then reformed in 74 and played till 79, and finally in 1982, all the way till 1997, and Spirit was no more.

Coming in at number 20, The Letter. That's the Arbors, a pop group formed in 1964 in Ann Arbor, Michigan. The members, two sets of brothers, met at the University of Michigan and began playing local shows before moving to New York City. After their only charting hit, they began writing and playing music for commercials for the next 30 years. Hey, be sure to like and follow Dan Swinney's One Hit Wonders on Facebook for all your One Hit Wonder trivia, comments, and requests. Thanks for everybody liking those pages. And moving forward with a number 14 charting hit in April of 1969, this is Hot Smoke and Sassafras. Bubble Puppy, a psychedelic rock band from San Antonio, Texas, originally active from 67 to 72. The band appeared and toured with many notable artists, including The Who, Grand Funk Railroad, Canned Heat, Steppenwolf, and many more. 1984, the original Bubble Puppy lineup reunited for performances and recordings. They've been playing on and off, mostly in the Austin area, ever since.

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0: The popcorn can't be beat. The sparkling drinks are just dandy. The chocolate bars and the candy.
2: Well, let's take a look at some of the movies in 1969. There was Butch Cassidy and the Sundance Kid. Who remembers Alice's Restaurant? And another big hit, Easy Rider. Midnight Cowboy came out in 1969, and John Wayne's True Grit. And finally, How to Commit Marriage, starring Jackie Gleason as a record producer and Bob Hope as a father whose daughter wants to marry Jackie Gleason's son. Now, this was the only movie Gleason and Hope starred in together.
3: Just for laughs, see Bob Hope and Jackie Gleason together for the first time in How to Commit Marriage. Then tell everyone about the crazy nightclub scene.
4: Who are you supposed to be, Sabu's mother?
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3: 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Then tell everyone about the grooviest musical group yet, The Comfortable Chair.
4: What are you doing? Number one, it sounds like music. Number two, you're singing and I can understand every word you're saying.
3: How to Commit Marriage. It could be the first movie ever banned for being too funny. After all, when did you ever see Bob Hope and Jackie Gleason in the same movie? Anaho Pictures production starring Bob Hope, Jackie Gleason, Jane Wyman.
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Will you be staying after Sunday? Coming in at number 32 in May of 69. That's the Peppermint Rainbow, the Sunshine Pop group from Baltimore, Maryland. Not much of a story here. They formed in 67 under the name New York Times. Unfortunately, the band split up in 1970. Before that one, coming in at number 12, Crazy Elephant. Gimme, gimme, good lovin'. Crazy Elephant was a short-lived studio bubblegum pop band formed in 67. It faded away in 1970. Moving forward with more one-hit wonders from 1969. This one came in at number 34 in May. Nothing But a Heartache. The Flirtations, an all-female musical group from South Carolina. In the UK, Nothing But a Heartache was used in an advertising campaign for KFC. In 2009, they released their first single in 20 years called Roulette.

number 2. In May, at the end of May is 69. Love Can Make You Happy. Mercy, a pop group from Florida. The band still touring with Jack Sigler, the original lead vocalist and founder of the group. Moving forward with a number 17 charting hit in June of 69, Morning Girl, the Neon Philharmonic, a psychedelic pop rock group formed in 67. Well, their big hit featured the Nashville Symphony Orchestra. The group disbanded in 1975 after releasing numerous singles that failed to chart. A typical story of a one-hit wonder.

0: More today than yesterday. Coming in at number 12, about mid-June in 69, that was the Spiral Staircase, a pop band from Sacramento, California. Well, their only top 40 hit was featured in the 1991 film My Girl on the soundtrack of The Waterboy in 98 and in an episode of the TV show Ally McBeal. After breaking up in 1970, the band reformed with mostly new members and toured the U.S., Canada, and Mexico in the late 70s through the mid-80s. Well, here's a one-hit wonder interview with a number 9 charting hit, Israelites, Desmond Decker and the Aces. At the end of June of 69, Desmond Decker was a Jamaican ska, rocksteady, and reggae singer, songwriter, and musician. Together with his backup group, the Aces, he had one of the earliest international reggae hits with a form and style that was purely Jamaican. Before he recorded the hit, he was a welder in Kingston and friends with fellow welder Bob Marley. Desmond Decker died in 2006 at the age of 64. Well, in this brief interview, Desmond Decker explains the meaning behind his song.
1: Well, it's coming back from way back in a way, like in the days of Moses, you know, and the slaves, you know, those were the children of Israel that was getting a hard time, so.

Well, let's take a look at some of the news from 1969. Randolph Smith and Kenneth House patented the battery-powered smoke detector in 1969. The Beatles originally planned to have an album titled Everest. However, the band didn't want to travel all the way to Mount Everest for the album cover photo shoot. This led to the album title changing to Abbey Road, which was the street right outside their studio. American hero Neil Armstrong set foot on the moon on June 20th, 1969. There was no comment from the USSR. James Brown released 5 different songs about popcorn in 69, and the term headbanger was first coined during Led Zeppelin's tour of the U.S.

Medicine Man, number 22 in July. The Buchanan Brothers, a short-lived studio band fronted by Terry Cashman, Gene Pistilli, and Tommy West. Not much else to talk about there. It faded away after that one hit. And before the news, Black Pearl, number 13, The Checkmates, an R&B group from Fort Wayne, Indiana. Well, the group discovered by Nancy Wilson included both black and white members. The group broke up in 1970, but reunited in 74 for a few more years. They performed on the same billing as Frank Sinatra and Herb Albert and sang the national anthem for the Thrilla in Manila boxing match in 1975. Moving forward with a number one smash international hit, Zagarin Evans, in the year 2525, peaking July 12th, 1969. Zagarin Evans were a rock-pop duo of the late 60s and early 70s, named after its two members, Denny Zagar from Wymore, Nebraska, and Rick Evans from Lincoln, Nebraska. 2525 was originally written in 1964, but wasn't recorded and released until the end of 68. As of 2019, they remain the only artist to have a chart-topping hit on both sides of the Atlantic and never have another chart single in the Billboard or the UK.

Well, here it is, the last one-hit wonder for today's show, and this one came in at number 35, Abraham, Martin, and John. Moms Mabley, Loretta Mary Aiken, known by her stage name Moms Mabley, was a stand-up comedian from Brevard, North Carolina. A veteran of the Chitlin circuit of African-American vaudeville, she later appeared on the Ed Sullivan Show and the Smothers Brothers Comedy Hour. Moms came out as a lesbian at the age of 27, becoming one of the first openly gay comedians. At 75 years old, Mabley became the oldest living person ever to have a U.S. Top 40 hit. Moms Mabley died in 1975 at the age of 81. Well, thanks for tuning in to Dan Sweeney's One Hit Wonders. We'll keep marching through the history of One Hit Wonders next time. Until then, you have a great week.

people. But it seems the good die young. 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
1: Hi, this is Bart Shore with the Time Warp Song of the Day. Today featuring Leslie Gore, who started out at the age of 16 with It's My Party in 1963. That sold over 1 million copies. Today's song jumps ahead to 1967. This would be Leslie's last chart hit. Leslie Gore and California Nights.

Leslie Gore, California Nights, which she performed in 1967 on the TV show Batman. She had been on the show guest starring as Pussycat, one of Catwoman's minions. After California Nights was out, Leslie Gore still performed into the 70s. In an interview, Gore had said that when Mercury Records dropped her from the label in 69, they still owed her $170,000.

0: $45,000, and she didn't see a nickel of that from them until 1989. By that time, Mercury Records had recouped all their costs from her royalties. Leslie Gore and California Nights has been the Time Warp Song of the Day.
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0: 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Jan Schimmick is here with a cool tune of the week, and we are underway with Eric Burdon and the Animals and San Francisco Nights.

San Francisco Nights. Eric Burden and the Animals and John Weider, who played bass guitar and vocals for Eric Burden from 1966 to 1968, was born April 21st, 1947, but passed away last year. He was 77 years old. This is Time Warp Radio, and we take phone requests at 312-869-2068. Well, thank you, Mike. You know, the reason you don't hear this on the radio, it was never released as a single as far as I can see, and it was from 1978, kind of towards the end

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April 22nd, 1970 was the first Earth Day, and Ron in Marietta, Georgia, he suggested that I play Nature's Way to celebrate Earth Day 2026. So here it is on the Time Warp Radio Show.

0: Spirit and Nature's Way, and that song still holds up after all these years. That was out in 1970. It was on the album The 12 Dreams of Dr. Sardonicus. I'm Bart Shore, and you found the Time Warp Radio Show. 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
1: Hey, Bart Shore, it's Dylan Dubo calling from Ontario, Canada. Big fan of the show and happy to be a regular caller into the show. I got a lot of great songs, but this time I got a good one from 1979, which I guess you could consider a one-hit wonder, and that is You Take My Breath Away by Rex Smith. Thank you very much, Bart, and keep on rocking, dude.
0: Thank you, Dylan. I did have to look Rex Smith up. He was married 4 times. Interesting career. He's out there on Wikipedia. You can find a lot of info on him. From 1979, though, this was from the television film Sooner or Later. Your request, You Take My Breath Away.

0: know, all the hits that fit and then some. Rex Smith, that You Take My Breath Away. This is Time Warp Radio, and we have another phone request.
1: Hi, Bart. Tom Berry from Mora, Minnesota. Have a good tune for you this week. It's called Jimmy Loves Marianne by Looking Glass. Hope everybody enjoys it.
0: Tom, thank you so much. How can you not enjoy this? Looking Glass, 1973, Jimmy Loves Marianne.

super hit from the 70s, Jimmy Loves Marianne, the group Looking Glass. This is Time Warp Radio. Let's go back to 1979, see if you remember this from Ellen Foley. What's the matter, baby?

0: Ellen Foley, What's the Matter, Baby? What a great song that is from 1979. That's a cover song from a Timmy Urey tune that came out of Chicago back in the early to mid 60s. And Small Faces would also cover the very same song. But I like Ellen Foley's version. You may remember her from being on Paradise by the Dashboard Light with Meatloaf back in 1977.
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2: Hey, Barry, this is Sean from Park Ridge. I was wondering if you can play Mongoose by Elephant's Memory. I'd appreciate it, and thanks a lot.
0: All right, can do.

That's Mongoose with Elephant's Memory at the Time Warp Radio Show. And John Lennon worked really closely with Elephant's Memory in the early 70s, especially his more political time post-Beatle period with Yoko Ono. And on songs like this, Sometime in New York City, the LP, here is New York City with Elephant's Memory.

just love that. What a fine, fine city. New York City, John Lennon, and Elephant's Memory there from the album Sometime in New York City. This is Time Warp Radio.

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1: It's June of 1979, and Wings would release, unbeknownst to them and the rest of the world, their final studio album titled Back to the Egg. This newest effort tried to embrace some of the latest musical trends at the time, like punk and new wave. Now, while it was a gallant effort at best, at worst, an album that fared quite poorly with the critics. Now, in spite of those reviews, we'll give the following a deserved spin. It's the fourth song on side one. From Back to the Egg, here is Wings, Spinning On.

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1: Hey, Bart, it's Al from Stamford, Connecticut. My request is to hear the song Pearls, a Singer by Elkie Brooks on the next show. It's a Lieber and Stoller song that was a big hit overseas, but somehow didn't make it here.
0: Thank you, Al. I had to find it, but I did.

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2: 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This is Ron from Marietta, Georgia. Wonder if you could play Trying to Stay Live by Asylum Choir. Thanks a lot, Bart. Appreciate it.
1: Ron, I have no idea how you would have known that this is one of my all-time favorite songs. Thanks for requesting it.

0: Leon Russell and Mark Benno, the Asylum Choir, and trying to stay alive and keep my sideburns too. This is Time Warp Radio. Phone requests are always welcome at 312-869-2068. This next one, I was debating whether or not to play it or not, but hey, why not?
1: Well, hello once again, Bart. It's me, Roger, calling you again from Mount Pleasant, Iowa. And this song I have in mind for your show dates back to the year 1975. My first full year of listening to hit music on the radio. It's the one by C.W. McCall. It's called Convoy. And I think most dedicated radio listeners like me know that song pretty well. So again, Bart, I offer

0: You want to back off them hogs? 10-4, about 5 miles or so. 10, roger. Them hogs is getting intense up here.
1: By the time we got into Tulsa Town, we had 85 trucks in all. But they's a roadblock up on the Cloverleaf, and them bears is wall to wall. Yeah, them smokies as thick as bugs on a bumper. They even had a bear in the air. I says, calling all trucks, this here's the duck. We about to go.

0: Big Ben. 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You're still too close. Yeah, them hawks are starting to close up my sinuses. Mercy sakes, you better back off another 10.
1: Well, we rolled up Interstate 44 like a rocket sled on rails. We tore up all of our swindle sheets and left them setting on the scales. By the time we hit that shy town, them bears was getting smart. They'd brought up some reinforcements from the Illinois National Guard. There's armored cars and tanks and jeeps and rigs of every size. Yeah, them chicken coops was full of bears, and choppers filled the skies. Well, we shot the line, we went for broke, with 1,000 screaming trucks and 11 long-haired friends of Jesus in a chartreuse microbus.
0: Hey, rubber duck to Sodbuster, come on there, yeah, 10-4, Sodbuster, listen, you want to put that microbus in behind that suicide jockey? Yeah, he's hauling dynamite, and he needs all the help he can get.
1: Well, we laid a strip for the Jersey Shore and prepared to cross the line. I could see the bridge was lined with bears, but it didn't have a doggone dime. I says, Pigpen, this here's a rubber duck. We just ain't going to pay no toll. So we crashed the gate doing 98. I says, let them truckers.

0: York, Big Ben. What's your 20?
1: Omaha.
0: Bentley ought to know what's been in them homes out there for sure. Well, mercy.
2: C.W. McCall, he must have done something right because he lived to be 93 years old. This is Time Warp Radio.

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1: And your paths must have eventually crossed with Elvis Presley.
2: Yeah.
1: What was that like?
2: Well, spectacular for us, you know, absolutely amazing. He was involved with the same agents that we had at the time in the 70s, and he wanted to know who this bunch of guys were who was selling tickets quicker than him. And we wanted to know who we were, too. And so he played the Forum in L.A., and I'd seen him a couple of times. I was really so in awe of him as a singer. And I loved the way he could send himself up, you know. I mean, when you've been doing, it's a, you know, we're our one-trick ponies singers generally, and if you can't see the humor in it, and he did. And a couple of times he made mistakes. And I remember that night at the Forum, he was doing something like Reconsider Baby or whatever, it was the Lowell Fulson song.
3: Yeah.
2: And he stopped it and he said, wait a minute, we've got Led Zeppelin in here tonight, we've got to get this right.
4: Well, hello there.
5: Wait a minute, hold it. If we could start together, fellas, because we got Led Zeppelin out there and Jimmy Darin and a whole bunch of people, and let's try to look like
2: that's
5: we know what we're doing.
2: And I went,
5: what are we doing now?
2: I mean, so I mopped the tears away, and we got the nod that we were going to meet him afterwards, and we went to the hotel, and they had the
6: So we met him after a show, and we went to the top floor of the whatever the cheap hotel was, a couple of gorillas at the elevator, and they moved us down into this kind of holding station where it was one of those long suites where a door opens into another door, like Get Smart or whatever, it's just on and on and on, you know. And the whole place was full of Sandra Dee, sort of Stella Stevens kind of, which is perfect for me. A pencil skirt and a beehive, and I've gone from some white stilettos out. Shows your age, doesn't it?
2: And then the door opened, and this guy came through the door, and I just, my heart jumped. It was like, whoa, look at the way he moves. And I mean, he was just going around chairs like. He was so, so, so cool. And I mean, of course, he wasn't supposed to be cool, but he was. You know, a bit like us, I suppose. It's like and he came over to us, and we stood in a circle for about 2 or 3 hours talking, and people kept coming by from his retinue, from his entourage, thinking that he had enough. He was going, no.
6: And we talked for about an hour and a half. And
1: really?
6: It was, but the amazing thing is that it was so natural. And it was so funny and
1: great.
6: There was
1: a rapport right there immediately. Yeah.
6: And of course, music was the key.
2: Of your question about where did it come from, it came from him, and he's still got it. He still was into that whole Delta thing. He, you know, good rocking tonight. All that stuff that got him going in the first place. But he also knew, and he had a great sense of humor, and he knew that he was locked in this self-parody. I mean, when the songs dried up, when Lieber and Stoller and Pomus and Schumann, when that kind of whole era of creative writing started to wane and things changed, I didn't want to hear Elvis doing a Neil Diamond song.
3: Right.
2: I wanted him. I mean, it was bad enough him coming out of the army and doing Are You Lonesome Tonight? You know, I wanted him to stay wild, to give me all those edges, that kind of, that howl that he had. But, you know, he was just amazing and spectacular. And it was just that he really opened the door to my whole love of music. And because of him, and because of the choice of his material, I found that Smiley Lewis, you know, I found all those great singers, and now all these box sets that come out, some of the stuff that he did in the 60s, and was quite so well crafted.
3: Yeah.
2: Hank Garland's guitar playing, the stuff at RCA in Nashville, I mean, the recording of it, and his humor in the middle of it all is great. So it was a dream come true to meet him, but it was also just by chance that I heard him, and it affected me the way it did. Holy smoke!

What a great way to get the ZCOM Radio Hour underway. Elvis Presley from 1959, and I Got Stung. And, of course, it was Robert Plant talking about how great Elvis Presley was and meeting him. And just an interview that was kind of spliced together here and there. But basically him on the David Letterman show. And then another interview that he was doing talking about the same subject, kind of spliced together there. Not done by me, but I did find it. And I thought it was pretty interesting. So I wanted to play it for you here today on the ZCOM Radio Hour. Yes, it's me, Bart Shore, back in action again. My escape from reality is coming in here and playing you an hour of tunes you don't get to hear up and down the radio. So speaking of Robert Plant, how about the Honey Drippers? Let's go back to 1985. Here's Rockin' at Midnight on the ZCOM Radio Hour.

Whoa, how about that? 18 miles from Memphis with the Stray Cats, Robert Plant, and the Honey Drippers before that from 1985, and Rockin' at Midnight. This is the ZCOM Radio Hour. I feature this on my website at bartshore.com. I want to play it here, though. This is Python Lee Jackson. This was out in 1972. And Rod Stewart didn't really get a whole lot of credit for being on this, but he helped make it a top five single in the UK. Not much happened in the US. I don't believe it was ever released. But this is In a Broken Dream, Python Lee Jackson on the ZCOM Radio Hour.

What a great record that was. 1980, the year for Heart, Even It Up, and Nancy Wilson, the sisters there. And then right before that, Python Lee Jackson. All these years, I always thought Python Lee Jackson was a guy. But it's

The name of a group from Australia. They had Rod Stewart sing the lead vocal from 1972 in A Broken Dream. This is the ZCOM Radio Hour. Back to 1967, the Blues Magoos, and we ain't seen nothing yet.

Shadows of Night from Chicago, and I'm going to make you mine. Before that, from Southern California, the Blues Magoos, a one-hit wonder with We Ain't Got Nothing Yet. That was out in 1967. I'm Bart Shore, and I'm in the mood to hear some Van Morrison, early Van Morrison, when he was with the group Them.

That's the Grateful Dead, that's Bertha, and right before that we heard Turn On Your Love Light from the group Them with Van Morrison, a song the Grateful Dead would cover many years later, and the original version of that was done by this guy, Bobby Bland. I'm going to play you a song that Eric Clapton would cover, but here's Bobby Blue Bland, Farther Up the Road on the ZCOM Radio Hour.

Bob James, Earl Clue, and the Harlem Shuffle. What a nice, great beach sound that is. Rolling Stones, of course, would cover that. And right before that, we heard Ramblin' on My Mind, the Robert Johnson song, but from John Mayall and Eric Clapton and the Blues Breakers together. And we began with Father Up the Road from Bobby Blue Bland. This is the ZCOM Radio Hour. It's me, Bart Shore, and you can find me on Facebook, follow me on Twitter, look at my pictures at Flickr or Instagram, and just write me if you want at bartshore@gmail.com. So many ways to stay in touch these days, of course. And I thank you for listening to this here very radio station that presents the ZCOM Radio Hour each week. How about some Stones? Kind of keeping with the blues theme of the last set, how about 1964 and Little Red Rooster?

0: on.
1: Arthur Alexander and You Better Move On. That was out in 1962. Rolling Stones were covered a few years later as they were just getting going. One of the songs the Stones would also cover would be Little Red Rooster. I just played that one from 1964. Of course, that song was written by Willie Dixon and first recorded in 1961 by Howlin' Wolf. So you figure the Stones would cover it like 3 years later. Really wasn't that old of a tune at the time, but it sure seems like it now, doesn't it? And of course, the Rolling Stones on tour for the concert season coming up in 2019. If you're willing to pay the big price, I'm sure it'll be worth the price of admission. They never disappoint and put on great shows, even to this very day, being in their upper 70s. Speaking of old guys, Dan Rather has been doing interviews on this TV network called Access TV, and I just recently saw him interview Leonard Skinner, and he revealed his age of 86 at the time of the interview, and I checked. He's 87 now. I just have such great memories of Dan Rather. He does such a good job with the interviews. So he's interviewing Leonard Skinner and learned a lot about the band that I didn't know before. So if you get a chance to see that interview be replayed on Access TV, do check that out. I've got time for one more song before I say goodbye for now. I'm out of time, but I'm never out of music. So we will be in touch, and I'll be back again with you soon. I leave you today with Leonard Skinner from 1976. Here's That Smell on the ZCOM Radio Hour.

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Thanks for tuning in to Dan Sweeney's One Hit Wonders, this week featuring May. One Hit Wonders from 1955 through 1985. One Hit Wonder is a combination of artist and song that scores big in the U.S. Billboard Top 40, but never repeats the achievement again. And just coming off a number two smash international hit in May of 1956, Blue Suede Shoes, Carl Perkins, a singer-songwriter born in Tiptonville, Tennessee, recorded most notably at the Sun Studio in Memphis. Perkins' Blue Suede Shoes is considered one of the first rockabilly rock and roll records incorporating elements of blues, country, and pop music of the time. Perkins had nine other songs that broke into the country top 40 through the 60s. Called the King of Rockabilly, he was inducted into the Rock and Roll Hall of Fame, the Rockabilly Hall of Fame, the Memphis Hall of Fame, and the Nashville Songwriters Hall of Fame. He also received a Grammy Hall of Fame award as well. He was 76 when he died in 1998. Moving forward with more May One Hit Wonders, coming in at number 24, about mid-May in 1957, Rosie Lee, the Mellotones. They're one of the more obscure New York groups of the 50s. They were a collection of kids who grew up in the same neighborhood in Manhattan. Mellotones lasted into the early 60s before calling it quits.

Sorry, I Ran All the Way Home. That came in at number two, May 11th, 1959. That's the Impalas, a doo-wop group from Brooklyn, New York. Not much of a story here. After splitting up in 1961, they regrouped briefly and toured in 1980, and that was the end of them. Make sure you like and follow Dan Sweeney's One Hit Wonders page on Facebook for all your One Hit Wonder trivia comments and requests. A big thanks to everybody that likes the page. Moving forward with more May One Hit Wonders between the years 1955 and 1985. Coming in at number 11, towards the end of May of 63, Hot Pastrami, The D'Artels, a rock band from Oxnard, California. Hot Pastrami, which was a takeoff of Nat Kendrick and the Swans' hit Mashed Potatoes. I'm getting hungry just thinking about that. They faded away by the mid-60s.

Baby, the Rain Must Fall. Number 12, May 22nd, 1965. Glenn Yarbrough, a folk singer and guitarist from New York City. He was the lead singer with the Limelighters from 1959 to 1963. Glenn provided vocals for the animated version of The Hobbit in 1977. Yarbrough died in 2016 at the age of 86. Hey, now you can enjoy previous episodes of Dan Sweeney's One Hit Wonders by going to onehitwondersds.com and clicking on the On Demand button. 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Moving forward with more May One Hit Wonders. Does your mama know about me? Number 29 in May of 68, Bobby Taylor and the Vancouvers, a Canadian soul band from Vancouver. The group recorded for the Gordy Records division of Motown Records in 1968, where they had their only top 40 hit. As a producer and solo artist, Bobby Taylor contributed to several other soul recordings, both inside and outside of Motown. Taylor's most notable for discovering and mentoring the Jackson 5. Tommy Chong was a member of Bobby Taylor and the Vancouvers before he became famous as Cheech and Chong. Bobby Taylor passed away in 2017 at the age of 83.

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1: Let's take a look at some of the news that happened between the years 1955 through 1985, May 11th, 1969. During the Vietnam War, the Battle of Hamburger Hill began. U.S. troops repeatedly scaled a hill over a 10-day period, engaged in bloody hand-to-hand combat with the North Vietnamese. After finally securing the objective, American military staff decided to abandon the position, which the North Vietnamese retook shortly thereafter. The battle highlighted the futility of the overall American military strategy. May 13, 1981, Pope John Paul II was shot twice at close range while riding in an open automobile in St. Peter's Square in Rome. An escaped terrorist, already under sentence of death for the murder of a Turkish journalist, was immediately arrested and was later convicted of attempted murder. The Pope recovered and later held a private meeting with the would-be assassin and then publicly forgave him. May 15, 1972, George Wallace was shot while campaigning for the presidency in Laurel, Maryland. As a result, Wallace was permanently paralyzed from the waist down. May 17, 1973, Senate Watergate Committee begins its hearings. May 18, 1974, India becomes the sixth nation to explode an atomic bomb. May 18, 1980, Mount St. Helens volcano erupted in southwestern Washington state, spewing steam and ash over 11 miles into the sky. This was the first major eruption since 1857.
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Put Your Hand in the Hand. Number two, in May of 1971. That's Ocean, a Canadian gospel rock band formed in 1970 in Toronto, Ontario. They had two more top 40 hits in Canada, but failed to make any further impact in the U.S. And the group disbanded in 1975 after releasing two albums. Moving forward with more May one-hit wonders with a number one smash hit in May of 1976. Welcome back, John Sebastian. A singer-songwriter, guitarist, and harmonica player who's best known as the founder of the Lovin' Spoonful, a band inducted into the Rock and Roll Hall of Fame in 2000. He was known for his impromptu appearance at the Woodstock Festival in 1969, and of course for that number one hit in 76, Welcome Back. Since the early 90s, Sebastian has struggled with throat problems that eventually affected and changed his singing voice. He's also inducted into the Songwriters Hall of Fame in 2008.

number 4, in May of 1979, Stumbling In, a song performed by Chris Norman and Susie Quattro, taken from the Quattro album, If You Knew Susie. Well, the song was Quattro's only U.S. Top 40 hit, Norman's lone U.S. charting effort apart from the band Smokey. In the U.K. singles chart, the disc hit the listing on November 11th, 1978, peaking at number 41 and spent 8 weeks in the chart. Almost a top 40 hit there in the U.K. It was a number one hit in Canada. Moving forward with more May one-hit wonders between the years 1955 and 1985. This one came in at 31. At the end of May in 1980, Gee Whiz, Bernadette Peters, an actress, singer, and children's book author from New York City. Over the course of a career that spanned 5 decades, she starred in musical theater, TV, and film, performed in solo concerts, and released recordings, and had one top 40 hit. She performed at the Oliver Awards ceremony in 2014, singing the song, Losing My Mind.

let's take a look at some of the TV shows that premiered through the years between 1955 and 1985. On May 12, 1980, Flamingo Road, a primetime TV soap opera that aired on NBC. That was first seen as a TV movie on May 12, 1980, so we're going to call that the premiere. As the series actually went into weekly shows, it's in the following January, after a rebroadcast of the pilot on December 30th of 1980. The show was based on a 1942 Robert Wilder novel of the same name and the 1949 movie. Flamingo Road was created to compete against CBS's Dallas and Knott's Landing, nighttime dramas that were inspired by the daily afternoon soap operas that had been a staple of TV viewers for years. May 29, 1984, Tuesday Night Titans, professional wrestling show produced by the World Wrestling Federation. Well, it aired on the USA cable network. It was a loose parody of a standard late-night talk show with host Vince McMahon and sidekick Lord Alfred Hayes conducting in-character interviews with WWF wrestlers and participating in skits. May 21st, 1985, the Ray Bradbury Theater, an anthology series that ran for two seasons on HBO and then four additional seasons on USA Network from 88 to 92. It was later shown in reruns on the Sci-Fi Channel. Many of the episodes focused on only one of Bradbury's original works. Well, let's go all the way back to 1985, and here's the opening for the show.

0: people ask, where do you get your ideas? Well, right here. All this is my Martian landscape. Somewhere in this room is an African veldt. Just beyond, perhaps, is a small Illinois town where I grew up. And I'm surrounded on every side by my magician's toy shop. I'll never starve here. I just look around, find what I need, and begin. I'm Ray Bradbury, and this is... Well then, right now, what shall it be? Out of all this, what do I choose to make a story? I never know where the next one will take me. And the trip? Exactly one half exhilaration, exactly one half terror.
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Coming in at number 23, in May of 1982, Fantasy. That's Aldo Nova. He's from Montreal and a guitarist, keyboardist, vocalist, songwriter, and producer. In 1996, he received a Grammy Award as producer for Celine Dion's Falling Into You for Album of the Year. Moving forward with a number 31 charting hit in May of 1984, It's My Life. Talk Talk, an English rock band formed in 1981. The group achieved early chart success with the synth-pop single Talk Talk before moving towards more experimental music in the mid-80s, pioneering what became known as post-rock. After many band member changes, the band broke up in 1992.

I Loved Them Every One. Number 37, May 16th, 1981. That's T.G. Shepherd, a country music singer and songwriter. He had 15 number one country hits during the 70s and 80s, but only one that crossed over into the top 40. He's still out there touring throughout the year and continues to release new albums. Moving forward with more one-hit wonders, number 24 in May of 1976, Union Man. That's the Cate Brothers, singer-songwriter-musician duo of Earl and Ernie Cate, twin brothers from Fayetteville, Arkansas, who in the mid-60s became performers of country soul music at clubs and dances in Arkansas and elsewhere in the Mid-South. Both brothers are singers, while Earl playing guitar and Ernie playing piano. They were recording artists during the mid to late 70s and again from the mid-90s through the first decade of the 2000s.

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3: Hi, it's Bart Shore with the Time Warp Radio Song of the Day featuring the Beach Boys as we go back to the summer of 1967. This is the follow-up to the hit Good Vibrations. Here is an alternate version of Heroes and Villains. Hi.

0: The Beach Boys, and that's an alternate version of Heroes and Villains. There were a lot of them. That's one of the better ones that I could find. Brian Wilson intended that song to eclipse the Beach Boys' previous number one hit, Good Vibrations, taking inspiration from Phil Spector's productions of River Deep, Mountain High, and The Bells of St. Mary's. There were a lot of versions of the song recorded, so I don't think they were ever really satisfied with any of them. You just heard one of the many alternate takes of Heroes and Villains from the Beach Boys, which has been the Time Warp Radio Song of the Day.
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